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0: Football is here, baby. Got my beer, nachos, my online sports parlay placed. I just need these 14 guys to score a touchdown today, and I'm on my way to a small fortune.
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0: That's okay. I have another parlay. 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

0: 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Dave O'Gara while you work, 10 to 3. And Adam Webster afternoons, 3 to 7.
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98.9 Nash Icon. Welcome to your Tuesday morning. You know what the temperature was on my little car dashboard thingy as I'm flying down 290 today? 44. 44! Are you ready for this? Nope. Today is the quintessential hoodie and shorts day today. I almost went out with just like a regular short sleeve shirt. I'm like, yeah, you probably got to make a wardrobe change. So a lot of things going on today. I just played Ella. Got a national keyword for you guys to qualify to go see her in Colorado at Red Rocks. We've got the flyaway for Riley Green. I've got tickets for TSO. If you want to get your name in already, you're an early riser. You're sitting there having your coffee and you want to qualify for these tickets for TSO. Trans-Siberian Orchestra, they go on sale on Friday. You can text me your name, address, date of birth, telephone number, and your email to 508-373-0989. And we'll qualify for tickets. We'll do that in the 9 o'clock hour. And today begins the final homestand for your Worcester Red Sox tonight at 6:05 on a tail wagon and tequila, taco and tequila Tuesday this evening. So a lot of things going on. Here's Cody Johnson up for a CMA. It's the fall at 98.9 Nash Icon.

0: 9, Nash Icon. I'm Keith Stevens, the Nash Icon Morning Show till 10 o'clock. Should be a nice day today once the sun comes up, which I noticed today is like almost 6:30. I'm like, what? Where's my 5:13 sunrise? Oh, right, it's June. So, all right, here comes the first national keyword I promised you for Ella Langley today at Red Rocks in Colorado. Speaking of Colorado, by the way, the Broncos got pummeled by the Chiefs last night. So, looks like Patrick Mahomes, despite the ACL issue, has not missed a beat. Boo. And yeah, Taylor was there hanging out with Tom Cruise. Tom, by the way, I think is like 64. Zoinks! First one today is closest. Closest. C-L-O-S-E-T 95819 for Ella Langley at Red Rocks in Colorado. Closest 95819. Good till 9. Here comes traffic.
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2: You're right on 290 East. It's a good one right now on this Tuesday morning as you travel between Hope Ave and Shrewsbury Street. And no problems right now getting onto 495. On 495, southbound side, there is road work reducing the road to one lane in Hopkinton. This is before the turnpike. The left lane is getting by. No problems on the turnpike eastbound so far between Millbury and Framingham. I'm Jackie Mark.
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0: 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I'm Keith Stevens, the Nash Icon Morning Show, being brought to you by JV Mechanical, JVMECH.com, the official HVAC provider of Cumulus Radio, which, as you would expect, is us. Speaking of which, you may want to get on the the maintenance list with our friends Vic and everybody over there, because I read an article yesterday that the expected price of a gallon of home heating oil, I almost did like a double take when I read this, $5.98. $5.98. It's like, diesel's really expensive, right? I mean, gas ain't cheap either. You know, it's pushing $4.50 in spots depending on where you are, but $5.98. 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
2: Here's how your Tuesday commute is shaping up right now. You're doing fine through Auburn on 290 East, passing Swanson Road. And it's a good ride further along at Plantation Street. You're slow on 495 North. Right now, it's from West Main Street to the Pike. No delays on 190 through West Boylston. 146. Moving along on to 290, and the Pike East is problem free so far. I'm Jackie Mark.
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Lambert in 98.9, Nash Icon, O'Keefe Stevens. Your Boston Red Sox are in Texas. Going to plan out that string. I mean, basically where they are, well, probably where they will be at the end of the season for the wild card. And Woo Sox, as mentioned, last homestand begins tonight at 6:05.

0: 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We'll check out your traffic here in just a second. Our friends from American Flatbread came in on Friday. We kicked off the brand new sweet deal. A $75 gift card. You get it for $37.50, and they are like down to the final five. It's like the top five. That's it. They're going to be gone by the end of the day, and it's a heck of a deal. Like, you could be going to the WooSox this week, and then you have a great deal for dinner on the way to the game or on the way out of Polar Park. But don't wait. It's going to be gone soon, I promise you. 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
2: You're moving along right now on 290 East through Worcester, picking up a little volume, but no major delays or incidents slowing your ride between College Square and Shrewsbury Street. Still looking good on 146 North, getting on to 290. 395, a decent trip. You're looking good if you're traveling on 190 at Mountain Street. You're slow through Hopkinton on 495 North, West Main Street to the Pike. 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

0: Russell Dickerson at 98.9 Nash Icon. I'm Keith Stevens. Looks like a very nice day today. Plenty of sun and temps around 70. We're not quite there yet, but a good day to get your steps in. Been getting a little better. Last week I was telling you guys I was just slacking. My Garmin was telling me, first you're not hitting your step goal, then I got to move more. Listen, I'm doing the best that I can. It was not the cleanest eating weekend of all time, that I can assure you. So I'm like, I got to get my stuff together. I got to hit my macros. And then I see that today is not only National Double Cheeseburger Day. Oh. It's also Cheese Toast Day, which is not the same as grilled cheese. This is cheese toast. Now, either one of them would be equally yummy, trust me.
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2: You're slow right now, all filled in on 290 East between College Square and Shrewsbury Street, and you've got another significant delay between Solomon Pond Road and 495. You're busy on 495 North from West Main Street in Hopkinton to the Pike. On and off your brakes, pockets of heavy delay on the Pike East from Route 9 past the Weston State Police Barracks. You're looking good right now on 146 North on the approach to 290. I'm Jackie.
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0: Jelly Roll, Lainey Wilson in 98.9, Nash Icon 7:30. Looks like a nice day today. Plenty of sun and temps right around 70. We're not there yet. It's 49. We still have not cracked the 50-degree mark. 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Your Woo Sox are back in town tonight, the last homestand of the season. Hard to believe we are getting ready to wrap up season number 6 tonight, 6:05. Fan appreciation week should be a lot of fun. And the weather looks absolutely beautiful for tonight again. First pitch, 6:05. Your Red Sox are in Texas. On the road, I guess if they're in Texas, they're on the road. Kind of playing out the string here and getting ready for wild card baseball, which is a couple of weeks away. Patriots off until Sunday. Seems like that opening night was like 2 weeks ago. They play the Steelers. Oh, by the way, yes, I watched a little of Monday night game last night with Patrick Mahomes, and Taylor was there, and Tom Cruise, they're sitting together, yucking it up. Tom Cruise, by the way, is going to do another Days of Thunder movie, I guess, coming up in 2028. And believe it or not, the Bruins getting ready in a couple weeks for opening night. And your Worcester Railers, too, a little more than a month away for season number 9. 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
2: You're on your brakes on 290 East from Hope Ave to Shrewsbury Street. You're heavy and slow on 146 North, getting from Vernon Hill to 290. Slow through Hopkinton on 495 North from West Main Street to the Pike. You're on and off your brakes with pockets of heavy delay on the Pike East. From Route 9 past the Weston State Police Barracks, and then again from 95 to the supermarket overpass. I'm Jack.
0: Hey, it's Keith Stevens from The Morning Show. Believe it or not, fall weather not far away, whether you like it or not. And I brought him back, Vic from JV Mechanical. 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
3: 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Second thing is don't chase the thermostat. The nights are cool. The days are warm. 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

Chris Cagle at 98.9 Nash Icon. Don't forget to get your name, address, date of birth, telephone number, and your email into me as soon as you can. I mean, do it before 9 o'clock. You got some time. Because we are giving away 4 packs of tickets all week long for the TSO. Coming back to the DCU Center on Saturday, November 28th. That is the Saturday after Thanksgiving. I know, almost everything is root fall. You got to about 9 o'clock to get that into me via the text line 508-373-0989. Pick a winner coming up in the 9. It's Blake on Nash. It's Keith.

0: 98.9, Nash Icon. I'm Keith Stevens. Sunshine, the word for today. And temps right around 70, very fall-like. Now, if you notice, by the way, we're also now on the other side of the 7 o'clock sunset. So days are definitely, we're losing some time there. But this morning was startling because I made a wardrobe decision. I'm like, oh, nope, got to change it up. Got to have a hoodie. It's 44 degrees as I left this morning. So let me give you the first national keyword for today. Riley Green in Vegas. We have four of these really cool flyaways with Riley. First one today is half. H-A-L-F. 95819. Good until 9 o'clock this morning. Half 95819. Let's see what's going on with your traffic.
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2: Heavy and slow on 290 East, Auburn Street to Shrewsbury Street, and again Solomon Pond Road to 495. On your brakes on 146 North, Vernon Hill to 290. Slow through Milford on 495 North from 85 to the Turnpike. You're busy on the Pike East, pockets of congestion from Route 9 past the Weston Barracks. And again from 95 to the supermarket overpass. I'm Jackie.
0: Hey, it's Keith Stevens from The Morning Show. Believe it or not, fall weather not far away, whether you like it or not. And I brought him back, Vic from JV Mechanical. Vic, what is your number one tip to get ready for the fall weather?
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Thomas Rhett, Jordan Davis at 98.9, Nash Icon 810. The big news this morning, it's been hinted over the last couple of days. Kenny Chesney coming back to Gillette Stadium. I know it seems far away when I read the date because it's August 28th of next year. And he's, as he's always done the last many, many times he's come to Gillette Stadium and toured, it's the last show of the tour. But how about this? It's the Vibram Tour. He's going to be there with Eric Church. Eric Church and Sheryl Crow again. Foxborough, August 28th, 2027. You can sign up for the old pre-sale access at kennychesney.com. And, of course, we'll have tickets for you guys soon. And, by the way, the tickets themselves go on sale coming up on Friday, September 25th at 10 a.m. So another show along with Luke Combs. Look forward to as we get ready for the winter of 2026-27. Yeah, Kenny, August 28th at Gillette Stadium. He's back. Stan and Shea, 98.9 Nash Icon.

0: Dan and Shay, one of the first ones, 19, you and me at 98.9 Nash Icon. Getting excited for that show coming up this weekend at Xfinity Center. If you're a Luke Combs fan, by the way, and you know the band, there's a guy in the band named Kurt Ozen. He's the guy who plays steel guitar for Luke, but he is on the Dan and Shay tour, which is kind of neat because he's also a photographer like me, and we interacted a couple times. I'm like, you're going to be at the show there on Saturday? He's like, yeah. I'm like, that's pretty cool. Nice gig, man. You go from Luke Combs to Dan and Shay. It's a good life and a very talented guy. So let's check out your forecast for today. Lots of sunshine. Looks like a perfect day to kick off the last homestand for your Worcester Red Sox tonight. First pitch, 6:05 on a tail wagon and a taco and tequila Tuesday.
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2: Pockets of congestion on 290 East. Now from Swanson Road to Shrewsbury Street, Solomon Pond Road to 495. Busy on 146 North, Vernon Hill to 290. Slow through Milford on 495 North between 85 and the Turnpike. You're on and off your brakes with pockets of heavy delay on the Pike East from Route 9 to 95, and there is a breakdown lane medical emergency before the Weston Barracks. I'm Jack.
0: Hey, it's Keith Stevens from The Morning Show. Believe it or not, fall weather not far away, whether you like it or not. And I brought him back, Vic from JV Mechanical. 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
3: 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Second thing is don't chase the thermostat. The nights are cool. 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You'll chase it all day. 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

0: Luke Combs at 98.9 Nash Icon, the Nash Icon Morning Show till 10 o'clock. All right, this is your last call. If you want to get your name in, be the text line for those TSO tickets for November 28th at the DCU Center. Get it to me now, okay? At 508-373-0989. Again, via the text line. And we'll pick a winner coming up in the 9 o'clock hour. The tickets themselves go on sale on Friday for the show, which is the Saturday after Thanksgiving. One of the truly great holidays in the world. 508-373-0989. I just need your name, your address, date of birth, telephone number, and your email. Very, very important. And we'll do that sometime in the 9 o'clock hour. Let's see what's going on with traffic.
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2: Heavy and slow on 290 East, Swanson Road to Shrewsbury Street, and then again from Solomon Pond Road to 495. You're busy on 495 North from 85 in Milford to the Pike. Heavy and slow on 146 North, Vernon Hill to 290. You're on and off your brakes. Pockets of congestion on the Pike East from Route 9 to 95, and then again from there to the supermarket overpass. I'm Jackie.
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0: 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I'm Keith Stevens. Don't forget, I pick a winner coming up in the 9 o'clock hour to go to TSO, the Trans-Siberian Orchestra, hitting DC coming up on November 28th. Tickets on sale on Friday, but we are giving away four packs all week long. And Thanksgiving is late this year, November 26th, which means that is the weekend. So it's like Thanksgiving, then you have your Black Friday shopping, and then Saturday, you go, I got to do something. You go to TSO. Simple as that, and we'll pick a winner after 9 o'clock. I'll check a traffic on this. What the heck day is? Oh, yeah, Tuesday.
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2: Dealing with delays on 290 East now from Hope Ave to Shrewsbury Street and from Solomon Pond Road to 495. Very busy on 146 North, Vernon Hill to 290. 495 North, you're now slow through Hopkinton, West Main Street to the Pike. You're on and off your brakes on the Pike East from the Westboro Service Plaza to 495. And then again from Route 9 to 95. 190 looks good at Mountain Street. I'm Jackie.
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Shania Twain, 98.9, Nash Icon. I'm Keith Stevens, by the way. Shania at the opening weekend of Celine Dion's triumphant comeback. She is in Paris. It's definitely over the Inside Edition stuff over the last couple of days. All right, Riley Green in Vegas. Here is the second national keyword for today. It is duck. I'm not making quack.

0: number in at 98.9, Nash Icon, as promised. Pick a winner for those tickets to the TSO coming up in November 28th. It's a Saturday night, and first-time winner, golf clap. If I had real sound effects, I would play them, but I do not. So, Keena Iverson from Putnam, Connecticut, up to go see TSO. Another four-pack out the door. We'll do it again tomorrow morning on the morning show. And, yeah, we'll have more tickets all week long. And the tickets themselves going on sale on Friday, an annual tradition. But Keena got hers for free in Putnam, Connecticut with Nash.
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2: Stop and go on 290 East from Hope Ave to Shrewsbury Street. Busy on 146 North, Vernon Hill to 290. Slow on 495 North from West Main Street in Hopkinton to the Pike. Pike delays extend on the eastbound side. Westboro Service Plaza to 495 from Route 9 to 95 and from 95 to Fenway Park. 190 looks good at Ararat Street. I'm Jackie.
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0: Old Dominion at 98.9, Nash Icon, getting ready for Dave O'Gara. If you missed the big news today, the Vibe Room Tour was announced by Kenny Chesney. Coming to Gillette, August 28th of 2027. It'll be here. I know. It seems really far away. It's amazing, though, when you go like that, and all of a sudden you're like, oh, first of the year, and then the summer comes. Boom. But anyway, Kenny's playing at Gillette August 28th. He's going to be touring with Eric Church and Sheryl Crow. Should be a great way to, I don't want to say it, wrap up the summer of 2027 because we just wrapped up the summer of 2026. Anyway, you can check out all the details and register all that pre-sale stuff.
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One of the many that's played in the area this year is Chris Stapleton at 98.9 Nash Icon Red Rocks in Colorado, one of the truly amazing venues in the United States. That is where Ella Langley is going to be, and you could be too. Here is the second national keyword today. It is heaven. Heaven. Get that into 95819. Good till noontime today. Brand new. 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

0: Thomas Reddit, 989, Nash Icon. That's it for the morning show today. I'm going to go outside and get my steps in. No excuse today. I don't want my Garmin squawking at me. What do you guys wear these days? Are you a Garmin person? Obviously, a lot of you have the Apple Watch. Whoop is everywhere. Got that Google Fit, the Air version, the new one. That looks like a Whoop. Aura Ring. There's so many to keep track of, but yeah, good day to get out and get your steps. And I will see you tonight at the final. It's kind of sad in a way. It's like the last week of school, it feels sometimes, with the last week of season 6 for the Worcester Red Sox. But get out and enjoy some baseball tonight. First pitch, 6:05 right here on Nash Icon. We'll see you.
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1: 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This Tuesday morning, it's Dave O'Gara. 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

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It's summertime, with the feel of fall was certainly in the air this morning. We'll be near 70 this afternoon. We'll get close to 80 on Wednesday and Thursday, so summertime hanging on there for a little bit.

0: Eli Young Band were drunk last night. 99 Nash Icon. Good morning, it's Dave O'Garrett. Now, if you weren't out partying last night, maybe you were home watching the Emmy Awards. A couple of the winners were The Pitt, winning again for Best Drama, and the Outstanding Comedy Series went to the Apple TV Plus show called Widow's Bay. 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

Jason Aldean, 98.9 Nashville Card. Good morning, it's Dave O'Gara. Adam Webster will be along after 2 o'clock this afternoon with tickets to give away to see Zach Bryan coming to Gillette Stadium on October 2nd. Your chance to win with Adam after 2 this afternoon on Nash Icon. Dinner.

0: Miranda Lambert with White Liar on 98.9 Nash Icon as we roll through this Tuesday, 15th day of September. 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Having a birthday today, you share it with a couple of guys turning 80 years old. Tommy Lee Jones from The Fugitive, the Men in Black movies. He's 80, as is Oliver Stone, the famous director that brought you movies like Platoon, Born on the 4th of July, and JFK. Former Patriots coach, now out of the coaching ranks, Pete Carroll, turning 75 today, and NFL Hall of Famer Dan Marino is 65 today. All right, we got Lady A on the way, Morgan Wallen, Kane Brown coming up as well, and at 12 noon, it is the commercial-free lunch hour.
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Dum da da dum da da dum da da dum da da da da da da da da da da da da da da da da da da da da da da da da da da da da da da da da da da da da da da da da da da da da da da da da da da da da da da da da da da da da da da da da da da da da da da da da da da da da da da da da da da da da da da da da da da da da da da da da da da da da da da da da da da da da da da da da da da da da da da da da da da da da da da da da da da da da da da da da da da da da da da da da da da da da da da da da da da da da da da da da da da da da da da da da da da da da da da da da da da da da da da da da da da da da da 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da da da da da da da da da da da da da da da da da da da da da da da da da da da da da da da da da da da da da da da da da da da da da da da da da da da da da da da da da da da da da da da da da da da da da da da da da da da da da da da da da da da da da da da da da da da da da da da da da da da da da da da da da da da da da da da da da

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99. 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Garrett rolling through your commercial-free lunch hour. Got one for you now by Riley Green, who will be a coach in the upcoming season of The Voice, which begins next week on NBC. Riley will also be in Las Vegas later this year, and you can see him. Our Riley Green contest coming your way in about 30 minutes here on Nash Icons.

Morning at 9, Nash Icon, Monday through Friday, 12 to 1. It's the commercial free lunch hour, courtesy of Pro Automotive of Dudley. Auto repairs that are transparent and budget friendly. Dirk Bentley's up next, but right now we've got Cody Johnson.

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98.9, Nash Icon, with today's best country of the songs that made country great as we roll through a Tuesday afternoon. It's Dave O'Gara with a reminder that Riley Green brings the Cowboys and Gets Tour to Las Vegas later this year. Four trips for two are up for grabs. 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

The Stella Lefty on 98.9 Nash Icon. It's Dave on the radio. Adam Webster will be along after 2 o'clock this afternoon with more tickets to give away to see Zach Bryan coming to Gillette Stadium in Foxborough on October 2nd and 3rd. Zach Bryan tickets to be given away with Adam all this week on Nash Icon.

0: Ella Langley, chosen Texans here at 98.9 Nash Icon. It's Dave O'Gara. 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

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It's Dave O, the radio. The Boston Red Sox begin their final road trip of the season. They're in Texas tonight. Your Worcester Red Sox begin their final homestand of the season at Polo Park. Tonight at 6:05, they take on Durham right here on Nash Icon. 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

0: 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Dave O'Gara while you work, 10 to 3. And Adam Webster afternoons, 3 to 7.
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Playing the Icons of Nashville on 98.9 Nash Icon. It's Adam Webster getting a little early start today. I've got Taylor Swift on the way after this one from Brooks and Dunn.

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She went 7 for 7, sweeping every category she was nominated for at the Academy of Country Music Awards back in May. 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

0: Playing the icons of Nashville, like Mary Chapin Carpenter on 98.9. Nash Icon, it's Adam Webster. Thanks for spending part of your Tuesday afternoon with me. Well, the UMass Cancer Walk is coming up 2 weeks from Sunday, September 27th at Polar Park in Worcester, and I will be there emceeing that event for the fifth year in a row since the walk was moved to the ballpark after the pandemic. The UMass Cancer Walk became the largest single-day fundraising event in central Massachusetts over the past number of years, starting in 1999, bringing thousands of people together, celebrating fundraising success, supporting adult and pediatric cancer research and care, and clinical trials of new, potentially life-saving therapies taking place at UMass Chan Medical School in Worcester. And for me, the most moving part of the day is the survivor lap, when those of us who have beaten cancer or are in remission walk around the field together. I've been in remission now from lymphoma for a little over 5 years, and meeting other people who are also battling cancer or have beaten it, that's the most special part of the UMass Cancer Walk for me. So if you'd like to take part, maybe I will see you there on Sunday, September 27th. You can visit them online at umasscancerwalk.org.
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That's Megan Maroney on 98.9 Nash Icon. Well, this Saturday, there's a veterans tribute at the Southbridge Airport from 10 until noon. Everyone is invited as local veterans will take flight and share stories of their military service. You're also welcome to check out some military vehicles and historic planes, including a World War II biplane. That'll be at the hangar this Saturday from 10 until noon at Southbridge Airport. 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

That's Luke Combs on 98.9 Nash Icon. So I got my flu vaccine and COVID booster yesterday. Definitely a rough night, but I think I'm starting to make the turn. I will need some good sleep tonight, though. Still worth it to me, though, to be protected heading into flu and COVID season. My immune system took quite the hit during chemotherapy for lymphoma during the pandemic. It's never really fully recovered, so I got the vaccines and I'm ready to go. Almost. Here's Jelly Roll on 98.9 Nash Icon.

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Playing the icons of Nashville and today's best country, from Jimmy Allen to Ella Langley, who leads all artists with 9 CMA nominations, including her first ever Entertainer of the Year nomination. Ella swept the Academy of Country Music Awards back in May, going 7 for 7, winning every category she was nominated for. And off of Dandelion, here's her CMA nominated Be Heard. It's Ella Langley.

0: That's Riley Green with Think As You Drunk off his album that drops this Friday, That's Just Me. And the autographed vinyl copy of that album is part of the prize. We've got four of these prizes up for grabs. You and a guest have a chance to win a trip to Vegas to see Riley Green and get that autographed vinyl copy. 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

Sugarland on 98.9 Nash Icon. It's Adam Webster. Thanks for spending part of your Tuesday afternoon with me. All this week, I've got Zach Bryan tickets up for grabs coming to Gillette Stadium on Friday, October 2nd. 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

That's Lee Bryce on 98.9 Nash Icon. 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
1: Playing the icons of Nashville in today's best country. That's Chase Matthew. It's Adam Webster. Thanks for spending part of your Tuesday afternoon with me. So I don't have as much spring in my step as usual. I got my flu vaccine and COVID booster yesterday morning, and it was definitely a rough night. I didn't get a lot of sleep, but I think I'm starting to make the turn. But I do need to get some Z's tonight. Still worth it, though, to me to get protected heading into flu and COVID season. My immune system took quite a hit during chemotherapy for a lymphoma during the pandemic, and never really fully recovered. So got the vaccines and ready to go. Just need to get a little energy back. And I've got Taylor Swift lined up for you, kicking off your next set. Alan Jackson on the way, a little Big Town coming up, and more of the icons of Nashville here on 98.9 Nash Icon.
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3: Stop and go on 290 East from Hope Ave to Shrewsbury Street. Busy on 146 North Vernon Hill to 290. Slow on 495 North from West Main Street in Hopkinton to the Pike. Pike delays extend on the eastbound side. Westboro Service Plaza to 495 from Route 9 to 95 and from 95 to Fenway Park. 190 looks good at Ararat Street. I'm Jackie.
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There's Taylor Swift with a song nominated for CMA Single of the Year. Believe it or not, Taylor Swift's first CMA nomination in 9 years. Her last one came back in 2017 when Better Man, which she wrote for Little Big Town, was nominated for Song of the Year. Well, here's Little Big Town now as we continue to play the icons of Nashville for you. I've got Alan Jackson on the way and more. 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

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Well, here's something fresh from Gavin Adcock with Wannabe. 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

That's Darius Rucker. It's your drive at 5 on 98.9 Nash Icon. A beautiful day today. Tomorrow, going to be even warmer, upper 70s. And then Thursday and Friday, so remain in the upper 70s with plenty of sunshine. Saturday cools back down around 70. And right now, Sunday looks like the wet day of the weekend. But, of course, that can change with those showers hopefully moving out by Sunday. But if you've got outdoor plans, Saturday looks like your best bet right now. 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

0: That's Lainey Wilson on 98.9, Nash Icon. How about a little useless knowledge, completely unnecessary information that you could use to impress your friends, family, and coworkers? You ever hear the phrase, blind as a bat? Of course you have. Turns out bats aren't blind at all. They can see, and many species of bats actually have very good eyesight, especially in low-light conditions. On top of that, many bats use echolocation, sending out high-frequency sounds and listening to the echoes that bounce back to figure out where objects and prey are around them. In other words, bats can see and basically have built-in sonar. Some species even rely heavily on their vision to find food. So maybe the real question isn't why bats can't see. It's why we've been insulting bats for hundreds of years, calling them, saying that they can't see. So there you go. Completely useless knowledge that you can now use to share with your friends, family, and coworkers. Adam's Useless Knowledge, 98.9 Nash Icon.
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2: Crews are dealing with an accident right now. 290 West at Lincoln Street. The shoulder is blocked. That's going to have you tied up for just a few minutes. 395 North between Cudworth Road and Sutton Ave. We get some road work happening, and the roadway is reduced to one lane. That'll be going on until 8 o'clock tonight. 495 South from Cimarano Drive to the Mass Pike. Going to take you a couple. Mass Pike westbound between the maintenance facility in Southboro to exit 106 is a five-minute ride. And the same goes for Route 2 West between exit 109 and exit 105.
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It's Riley Green. Good luck.

0: That's Luke Combs on 98.9 Nash Icon. Well, all this week, I'm giving you chances to win Zach Bryan tickets coming to Gillette Stadium on Friday, October 2nd. This is a local contest, so actually giving away a pair each day this week. 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

0: It's time for Season 6 of Worcester Red Sox Baseball. The Red Sox would like to thank their following partners: Assumption University, Atlas Distributors, Corporate Credit Union Association, Country Bank, DCU, Fallon Health, Flexcon, Hanover Insurance, Polar Beverages, Rodenheiser, St. Gobain Abrasives, Table Talk Pies, UMass Memorial, Unibank, Worcester Regional Chamber of Commerce, and Wormtown Brewery. Now let's go to the ballpark for Season 6 of Worcester Red Sox Baseball.
1: Hard to believe we've reached the final week of the regular season. But that's where we are, and the WooSox open a six-game series to conclude the 2026 regular season campaign as the Durham Bulls come to town for their only trip to Polar Park this season. Hi again, everyone. So glad to have you with us alongside Mike Antonellis. I'm Alex Jens. We've got the Iron Man, Russ Yeomans, back at our studios. And Mike, I mean, all you can ask for if you're the WooSox is to be in the mix down the stretch. The WooSox, they need, I mean, to put it bluntly, three games back, six games to play, with a number of teams between them and first place Rochester. WooSox need to win every game here this week, and they're going to need some help as well. But all you can ask for is to be playing meaningful baseball as we head to the final week of the season. And, I mean, by hook or by crook, that's where the WooSox find themselves after a six-game split in Lehigh Valley last week.
2: Yeah, I think it's exciting. I'm looking forward to this. You have a week left, so you're anxious. You're looking forward to going home, but you have something to play for. We'll be doing a lot of scoreboard watching, but it was big that they won that game Sunday. If they did not, probably would not have a chance.
1: What a game that was on Sunday. A season-high five home runs for the WooSox. Two off the bat of Alan Castro, who has hit three in his last two games. He also homered on Saturday in the WooSox loss at Lehigh Valley. But all in all, a successful road trip. The WooSox go 7-4, and it very easily could have been like a 9-2 trip through Buffalo and Allentown.
2: Yeah, and even going 7-4 is remarkable. I mean, you strive to play 500 on the road. They went 7-4. They had that big loss where they had a huge lead in Buffalo. That was the big one. They almost blew the game Sunday, but give the boys credit. They kept punching back. I kept using that expression in the home of Rocky. They kept playing the Rocky theme. And the WooSox, they kept punching back.
1: Is he from Allentown?
2: No, he did the movies based
1: on
2: Philly.
1: He's close enough to Philly.
2: Yeah, so.
1: Well, exciting this week, too, because Tanner Houck is in the building, and he's going to be following Hedickson Páez with a rehab relief appearance, it sounds like, one inning. And there are rumors out there, nothing confirmed yet, but there may be more rehab appearances in the works here at Polar Park this week.
2: Yeah, Oviedo is scheduled to start Thursday, and then maybe Carter Crawford, so the Red Sox and Yankees have been kind of similar where they've gotten everybody back around the same time, and you're going to need whoever, right? You never know what can happen, even with 12 games left. And to get pitching back, just to have just in case, is a really good thing for the Red Sox.
1: Meanwhile, for Durham, they sit only a half game back of the WooSox, but a tough stretch for the Bulls. They lost 7 out of 8. Just over a week ago before winning four of their last five against Nashville. The Durham Bulls, this has been a good club in the second half, Mike. Also over 500 by six games, of course. And we know the player development track record of the Tampa Bay Rays, and we're going to see some really good players. There's a lot of guys who have played in the big leagues mixed with some top prospects in the Rays organization on this Durham roster.
2: Yeah, they've been Governor's Cup champion many times. Tampa Bay has done an unbelievable job. They've 18 season since 2018. They've had about 14 winning records. They just keep producing players. They also do a good job finding guys too that might be minor league free agents that they pick up. I mean, Yandy Diaz was a pretty good guy that they found as well out of the Cleveland system. So they're always good every single year.
1: I think you have to hold a tomahawk steak in your hand now when you say Yandy Diaz.
2: I will do that.
1: Because of his celebration last week when the Rays clinched the playoffs. Also a big series in Texas for the Red Sox, who we'll be keeping an eye on. The Red Sox have an outside chance to get to that top wild card spot, but they are going to win. They need to win quite a bit, and they're going to need some help as well if they want to avoid a trip to the Bronx in just a couple of weeks to start postseason play. There are a handful of guys up here from Portland. There are a handful of rehabbers with the WooSox here this week. One of the guys who has just been promoted from the Sea Dogs is a top 30 prospect in the WooSox system. That is Hayden Mullins, and the left-hander is going to be pitching in relief here this week with the WooSox. We got a chance to catch up with him for our pregame show at Polar Park ahead of Game 1 of this series. That conversation is coming up next And that'll be followed by baseball as we kick off the only series of the season between the WooSox and the AAA affiliate of the Tampa Bay Rays in the Durham Bulls. WooSox are three games back with six to play. Still a chance, but you got to win tonight to have a chance to get to Memphis in the International League Championship Series. Hayden Mullins is coming up next on the Worcester Red Sox Radio Network.
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1: Start of the final series at home in 2026. The WooSox open up a six-game series against the Durham Bulls, and we're joined by left-hander Hayden Mullins, back with the WooSox after making his AAA debut a couple of months ago. And Hayden, why don't you take me through what this means to you to spend the last week of the season, get a well-deserved promotion to Worcester, to spend the last week of the season here at AAA?
7: It's exciting, you know. Good to see all the guys that we played with all year that got to be up here for the last month or two. Nate Baez, Blake Wehund, Gage Zeal, Hollow, all of them. So, it's real exciting to see all the guys again and just get to spend the last week of baseball with them.
1: Tell me what that camaraderie is like, how that builds throughout the course of a season, especially for you guys who have been in this organization for a number of years now.
7: Yeah, no, we were all starting out in Portland as the rotation. I think that's probably the most fun I've had with the pitching staff in my professional career. Just a lot of good dudes, and you can see some of their personalities up here. Like, it's just a good time, you know.
1: As I mentioned, a well-deserved promotion to conclude your season here. If you were to take a 30,000-foot view at your season going into the last week, what would you say?
7: Just attack it. Getting to the end of the season, everybody's a little tired. It's been a long season, but yeah. I think this is where a guy's character really comes to show, and you just got to go out there and compete as hard as you can.
1: As I mentioned, you made your AAA debut back in July with the WooSox against a really good team. What did you learn from that? I mean, we talk about the baseballs being different here, the zone small. Obviously, hitters are better, you know, one level closer to the major leagues. What did you take away and learn from that one start?
7: Yeah, I mentioned it earlier. The game's played over the plate, and I actually got a chance to talk to Chad Epperson a couple weeks ago when he was in Portland, and he was just telling me, game's played over the plate, got to throw it over the dish and got to compete with your best stuff.
1: Tell me about yourself as a pitcher, in your own words. What makes you who you are?
7: A little funky. I've been told from a lot of hitters, a lot of moving parts, but I think that helps sometimes with the deceptiveness. But just going to throw all my pitches best I can and try to either spin you into a ground ball or double play or punch you out.
1: Alex Jensen with Hayden Mullins before game one of this series against the Durham Bulls. And we talked about this before I hit record here, but you know, every level that you jump requires an adjustment. And you've kind of seen that for yourself here at the AAA level. You've got a bunch of your buddies, as you mentioned, who have kind of gone through the ups and downs over their first month at the level. Is there anything different about the jump to AAA from AA that stands apart from, you know, any of the other levels that you've advanced in your career so far?
7: Hitters are definitely more patient. I found that out my last outing here. Guys just don't swing and miss as much, and they don't chase as much. So going back to what I said, like, you throw it over the dish, they may do damage, but chances are you're going to get a called strike or maybe a weak contact, and that's just what you got to do. You got to be committed to throwing all your stuff in zone, and you can't pick and choose where you're going to throw stuff, and you can't throw it on the black anymore. You really got to commit to the heart of the dish.
1: So do you feel like the zone here, as you mentioned, affects the hitters too, because maybe they're less prone to chase, not just having more years of experience, but also knowing themselves that the zone is smaller too?
7: I think they know that we're trying to get in there as much as possible and trying to attack them, and it's more of a chess game in that sense, where they're up there thinking, what is he going to throw now? Where is he going to try to throw it? Is it going to be in the zone? Does he trust it? And then we're up there thinking, what is he sitting on here? Is he a passive hitter, aggressive hitter, and try to use that to our advantage.
1: How about the difference in baseballs? For some people, it's not a big deal. For some people, it takes some adjusting to. I mean, what did you notice, you know, playing catch with Major League Baseball as opposed to the minor league base? I'm sure you guys have been in spring training and at times in Portland, but what's the main difference and what's the challenge in adjusting to it?
7: I think the main difference that visually people don't see that we can see on our TrackMan or our iPad is that four-seam fastballs take a big hit usually. And I think, who was it, Seth Hernandez or Cade Anderson, whoever made their debut a couple weeks ago, took a hit on vert in their four-seam. Because of, I guess, how it's wound or how the seams are, it just doesn't fight the air as well. So you'll take a 3 to 4 inch hit on your vert, which can really change the way the pitch moves, whether it's going to carry up in the zone or if it's going to fall a little bit more. Unless you're a really high spin guy like a Garrett Cole or a Sonny Gray, where you spin at 2,500 with your heater, it's really tough to hold that vert. So I think that makes even more of a premium on breaking stuff being in zone.
1: You're a guy that's battled some adversity in terms of injuries in your career. Take me through, you know, getting through that road back, the rehab process to get back to feeling like yourself again.
7: I mean, it's a long road. 12 months without doing what you love every day, it's pretty tough. But you just want to be out there and compete. And I think all of us here have the same mindset of we just miss the game and miss being around it. So that's probably the toughest part about it, is going 12 months without being at affiliate ball, or if you were in college ball,
1: sure,
7: where you just don't get to be around the guys in the clubhouse, day-to-day activities, and you're just on your own doing rehab, strengthening, whatever it is. So you really got to surround yourself with a good group of people and lean on them.
1: And you get to a moment like this, right, where you're pitching now deeper into a season than you've ever pitched. We're here in the third week of September. How do you keep your body right and make sure that you're ready to take the ball whenever you're called upon? You go back to spring training, a 6-plus-month season.
7: It's a lot of caffeine.
1: What kind of caffeine are you into?
7: I'm a coffee drinker. Okay. I drink a lot of coffee, at least one every day. But then start days, I'll get into the energy drinks or whatever it takes to get myself going. But no, outside of that, it's just the training room and the staff. They're so good about it, of getting what you need, sticking to your routine, whether it's I need a little bit more recovery today or I can kind of push it today. But just listening to your body and doing whatever it tells you.
1: You're talking to another big coffee guy here, too. Give me the best coffee spot in the Eastern League, Portland included.
7: Best coffee spot in the Eastern League. See, I'm partial to Portland, but I'm not a good guy to ask about this because I just drink black coffee. I don't put anything in it, no lattes, nothing. So I'd probably go Cafe Luna.
1: Okay.
7: It was about 2 minutes from our apartment in Portland, and it was incredible.
1: Yeah.
7: And they have a bunch of good food and stuff, too. But, yeah, no, their coffee was great.
1: Portland's a great town. Worcester's a great town,
7: yes,
1: man. We're excited to have you. Best of luck, and here's to a strong finish to 26. Thanks, Hayden Mullins.
7: Appreciate it. Thank you for having me.
1: Blue Sox lefty Hayden Mullins joining us on the pregame show. When we come back, starting lineups, first pitch from Polar Park on the Worcester Red Sox Radio Network.
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2: Durham's going to lead off Trey Morgan at first. Caden Bodine will catch. Ben Williamson at second base. Xavier Isaac is DHing. Austin Slater will play left. The players have taken the field, and Iggy Suarez and Morgan Ensberger tell him to get off. And they're still exchanging the lineup and going through the ground rules.
1: I don't think I've ever seen that before.
2: I haven't either. We'll give you the rest here. Jack Suwinski is in right. Carson Williams at third. Jadair Arenado will be at short. Homer Bush Jr. is in center field. For pitcher Mason Englert, who pitched at Fenway in game two of that doubleheader after the All-Star break, the Red Sox hit three homers off him. He's pitched at Fenway twice this year, and he's at Polar Park tonight. The WooSox have Braden Ward in left. Ward followed by Franklin Arias, who had a monster home run on Sunday. He's at short. Alan Castro had two homers on Sunday, the game winner late. He had a home run from both sides of the plate. He'll play right. Romy Gonzalez back in the lineup, DHing. Mikey Romero at second. Vinny Capra plays third. Tyler McDonough is in center. Tomas Nito will catch. Nathan Hickey at first, and Hedickson Paez, the right-hander who features a really good changeup, will get the ball tonight. It feels like fall. Temperatures high 60s. First pitch in the final game of the series. Worcester and Durham next on the 98.9 Nash Icon WooSox Radio Network.
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1: It is the final Tuesday of the 2026 regular season. And your Worcester Red Sox getting set to go here against the Durham Bulls. A little AL East flavor. Red Sox and Rays, AAA affiliates, meeting up. Rays have always had good clubs in the minor leagues. Mike Antonellis, Alex Jensen, our producers, the Iron Man, Russ Yeomans, on a cool Tuesday. This sun is shining as we're in mid-September, and now it certainly feels like fall as we're this late in September. And the WooSox are hoping they play beyond this week. They are three games back with six to go, three back of Rochester. They essentially have to win all. And it starts tonight with Hedickson Páez, a right-hander, on the bump. WooSox playing as Las Huepas de Worcester, honoring a ton of countries tonight. Games here Tuesday through Sunday, the standard six-game series to end 2026. And man, has it gone by fast. A lot of different players, tons of changes, tons of ups and downs, and of course the up-and-down Red Sox season where they had a horrible start, and now they'll be a playoff club. Just pretty cool stuff as we're ready to go. Hedickson Páez has been ready since 4 o'clock, I think. He took the hill at 6:01. And good to come back with you from Lehigh Valley, Alex.
2: Mike, it was great to have you in Lehigh Valley. It's even better to be here at Polar Park for the WooSox final homestand of 2026.
1: And hopefully this is a good week for the WooSox.
2: Well, they're going to need a good week and some help to keep playing baseball after Sunday, as Trey Morgan gets ready to dig in against Hedickson Páez and the WooSox. It's Trey Morgan, Caden Bodine, and Ben Williamson on a big league rehab. Páez last pitched 6 days ago and pitched well, 3 1/3 scoreless against the Lehigh Valley Iron Pigs. First pitch of the ball game on a Tuesday. We are underway, and Trey Morgan, a big swing and a miss at a fastball for strike one. First pitch coming at 6:07. A little later than Páez's liking, I think. 67 degrees, a clear sky here in the heart of the Commonwealth. Morgan's a left-handed hitter, an open stance, and the 0-1. Swung on and grounded to second base. Two steps to his left. Mikey Romero is up with it. He throws on to first. And that's how we begin. A ground out to second base. And there's one out here in the first.
1: WooSox, pretty good defense. Tied for fifth in the IL. Ward in left. McDonough in center. Castro in right. Capra at third. Arias at short. Romero, who made that play, at second. Hickey at first. Nito is catching. And I think it's a good idea to have Ward with his speed in this park in left.
2: With the big left center. 399 out to left center field as Caden Bodine checks in, one of the top prospects in baseball. Switch hitting catcher. Batting from the left side, and the first pitch is taken inside for ball one. Bodine playing in his 13th game at AAA. He has seen almost every level of the minor leagues this year. Here's the 1-0 delivery, and it's taken a little bit outside, a backdoor cutter. 2-0. Part of the big package acquired by Tampa Bay in exchange for right-hander Shane Boz. Two balls and no strikes. And here's the pitch from Páez on the way. Swung on, fouled back to the screen, and it's 2-1. WooSox are in their Las Huepas de Worcester uniforms. White tops with blue sleeves and the blue pinwheel cap. Durham is in royal blue tops. Bull City across the chest in white script with orange outlining. Here's the 2-1 pitch. Bodine takes a changeup in the dirt, and the count, three balls and one strike. It's a massive trade that sent Shane Boz to Baltimore. They gave up a lot.
1: Yep.
2: He's kind of had a middling year. Here's the 3-1 now. Bodine swings the high fly ball deep to right field. Alan Castro turning around, and that's over the Worcester wall. Caden Bodine with his third AAA home run in just 14 games. He picks on a 3-1 fastball from Páez, and Durham has a 1-0 lead in the first inning.
1: That was on a silver platter for Bodine. Right over the heart. It was a little in, but not in enough, and he was all over it. Nice swing.
2: Third home run allowed by Páez here at AAA. And now here's the rehabbing Ben Williamson, a right-handed hitter. First pitch from Paez is taken on the inside for strike one. Williamson playing second base tonight. He's been on the injured list since early August with a hamstring strain. 247 with the Rays. A one pitch. Front door curve drops in for a strike. A beauty from Paez. And now it's 0-2. Tom Fornarola, the crew chief, has balls and strikes tonight. Steven Rios Jr., the umpire at first, and Robert Ginther, the third, is at third. Here's the 0-2 pitch. Changeup swung on and missed, and down goes Williamson on strikes, and there's two away.
1: Now, we know this about Paez. He's really a guy that can't fall behind, relying on that changeup. Not a power pitcher, but that was filthy.
2: That was a nasty pitch, down and away with movement tumbling out of the zone. So two away, 1-0 Durham on the home run by Caden Bodine, and here's Xavier Isaac digging it on the left side. Base is empty, the first pitch. Backdoor curve in there for a strike. Taken, 0-1. Isaac was also recently added to AAA in the Rays system. One of their top prospects, he's the DH tonight. 0-1 pitch. Changeup misses low. And the count, one ball and one strike. 99 games with Montgomery this year at AA in the Southern League. Xavier Isaac batted 255 with 24 homers. He's got big power. One ball and one strike. Here's the pitch from Paez. And that's taken inside, a cutter. 2-1.
1: Now they get some tough lefties that Paez will have to deal with tonight.
2: Durham has won three straight and four their last five. Here's the 2-1 pitch now. And that's taken, a changeup on the outside, a called strike. And the count 2-2. Isaac, three home runs in his first sample at AAA. 2-2. Outfield straight up. And here comes the pitch from Paez. Swung on and missed. Got him with the changeup. Out in front was Xavier Isaac. He's down on strikes. And that ends the inning. A couple of Ks for Paez, but Caden Bodine over the Worcester wall. A solo home run gives the Bulls a 1-0 lead as we go to the bottom of the first from Polar Park on the Worcester Red Sox Radio Network.
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2: Set in 2022. 1-1 from Englert. Swung on a fly ball to left center field. Playable. Austin Slater, the left fielder, over. He's there to make the catch. And Braden Ward is out number one in the bottom of the first.
3: Durham has Slater, who made that play in left, as you heard. Bush Jr. in center. Sawinski is in right. Morgan at first. Williamson is at second. They'll have the shortstop is Arenamo. Williams at third. And Bodine is catching. Engler. It's pretty good defense right in the middle of the pack.
2: Here's Franklin Arias, who had a long home run on Sunday. First pitch from Engler is swung on and fouled back over the screen and right over us.
3: He heard you.
2: At the top of Polar Park, I'll say 0-1. Mason Engler is 26 years old, 6'4", 205. Right-hander out of the windup, and the 0-1 pitch. Swung on and bounced to third on a changeup. One hop for Carson Williams, who gloves and throws to first in time for the out. Quickly, two away here in the bottom of the first with the Woo Sox down 1-0.
3: Well, Alex, Chad Tracy has just said that Justin Slayton has a flexor issue. He got a PRP injection. He is over. The season's over. Not surprising. So
2: that's a bummer.
3: Yeah.
2: But
3: that slides Guerrero right near Whitlock.
2: Sure does. He's earned it. Here's Alan Castro, who's homered three times in his last two games. Two outs, bases empty. First pitch from Englert on the way is swung on and missed. Big hack at a cutter. 0-1. 1-0 Durham. Castro on the season, 245, 12 homers, 65 RBIs. His third two-homer game of the season is the 0-1 pitch home and swung on a fly ball to right center. Off the end of the bat, cruising toward the alley, Homer Bush Jr. is there to make the catch. And the Woo Sox go down 1-2-3. We go to the second from Polar Park. Durham 1, the Woo Sox 0 on the Worcester Red Sox Radio Network.
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7: Let's get back to more Woo Sox baseball.
2: One nothing Durham as we go to the top of the second from Polar Park. Erickson Paez goes back to work against Austin Slater, Jack Sawinski, and Carson Williams. 5, 6, and 7 in this Durham lineup. Woo Sox baseball is brought to you by AC Hotels. It's everything you need. The veteran Austin Slater digs in on the right side. And the first pitch from Paez is taken for a strike right down the middle. He jumps ahead 0-1. Slater in his 43rd game with the Bulls. 727 big league games under his belt. 0-1 pitch. Breaking ball in the dirt outside. One ball and one strike. Long time with the Giants. Broke in 2017 at age 24. Last wore the orange and black in 2024. Cincinnati.

0: The Orioles. Here's the 1-1 pitch. Slater swings. It's a bouncing ball wide to third and foul. One ball and two strikes.
1: I got some veterans back-to-back here.
0: Yeah, White Sox, Yankees, Marlins, Mets, and seven games with Tampa Bay this year for Austin Slater.
1: Good for him, though, sticking with it.
0: 45 career home runs. One ball and two strikes. Infield playing to pull, outfield a gap in left center. Here's the 1-2. Slater swings, it's a bouncy ball over the mound, back a second, charging, circling. Romero, the second baseman, opposite side of the bag, gloves and throws to first in time. And Slater is out number one.
1: Now, Pye has reached down, and it almost looked like it went through him, and I think Mikey said something to, and all in fun, because they're exchanging huge smiles.
0: It wasn't a very hard hit.
1: No.
0: Off the end of the bat.
1: Mikey probably said, no worries, I got it.
0: Like, you should get that one, man. Here's Jack Sawinski, a left-handed hitter. First pitch from Paez is swung on and missed for strike one. 1-0 Durham in the top of the second.
1: This is a scary swing in this park.
0: This guy had a big year with Pittsburgh back in 2023. A one pitch, swung on and missed out in front of a changeup. 0-2. 26 homers, 74 RBIs as a 24-year-old, but batted just .224. Also spent time in the Dodgers organization this year at AAA Oklahoma City. Here's the 0-2 from Paez. He throws, and it's taken low. Tried the changeup again. One ball and two strikes.
1: He's going to see a lot of those.
0: Changeup's been a good one for Paez today. Already 2 Ks on the pitch. One ball and two strikes. Now the pitch. Check swing on a fastball upstairs. Did he go on appeal? No. Down at third base. That is Robert Ginther the third with the call from the outfield grass. 2 balls and 2 strikes. Durham comes into play today 37-31 in the second half. Here's the 2-2 now. Swung on a foul tip into the mitt of Tomas Nito. Another changeup from Paez. And Sawinski down on strikes. 3 Ks for headaches on Paez through an inning and 2/3. And all Woo Sox strikeouts are brought to you by the Hanover Insurance Group.
1: It's a really good pitch. Down and in. Swung right over.
0: Now Carson Williams will dig in. We've seen some of the shine come off of his rising star over the last 365 days or so. Right-handed hitter. First pitch is outside with a cutter for ball one. At one point, Mike, this guy, in fact, coming into the series, Woo Sox faced the Bulls here last year in the first half. He was the number 24 prospect in all of baseball. 1-0 pitch, swung on, grounded sharply to third. Right there is Vinny Capra. He's got it. He throws to first, and that's a 1-2-3 second for Hedickson Paez. We go to the bottom of the second from Polar Park on a Tuesday night, the final Tuesday in the Canal District. 1-0 Durham on the Worcester Red Sox Radio Network.
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0: Bottom of the second here at Polar Park, 1-0 Durham. As Romy Gonzalez leads off for the WhoSox against the right-hander Mason Angler, who needed just 7 pitches to retire the WhoSox in the bottom of the first. Romy, Mikey Romero, and Vinny Capra. The first pitch is taken inside, a cutter for ball one. All Romy has done since coming back to AAA has been hit. 344 with the WhoSox in 23 games, with 3 homers and 20 RBIs. 1-0 inside with a cutter. 2 balls and no strikes in his first action in a week. Missed the last 5 games in the Lehigh Valley series with a minor elbow injury. 2 balls and no strikes. Here's the pitch. Romy takes a fastball in the outside corner, a sinker at 92, and the count, 2 balls and 1 strike.
1: And he could be an option if something pops up for the Red Sox.
0: No doubt. 2-1 outside. A sinker missing, 3 balls and 1 strike.
1: It's likely you're going to face 2 lefties in the playoffs, so we'll see what happens.
0: There was nobody better for the Red Sox at hitting lefties in 2025 than this guy. 3-1. Swung on line down the right field line, slicing, and that is right on top of the chalk. It's a fair ball rolling to the corner. Romy wants 2. Here comes the throw from Sawinski. It's not in time, and he's in there with a head first dive and a double. Welcome back, Romy Gonzalez. First game in a week, and a leadoff double in the second.
1: Yeah, really good swing by Romy. Let that get in deep. It was a little in, and he finds the line.
0: Great inside-out swing. That's what he's done so well, Mike, since he's been with the WhoSox, is use the opposite field.
1: Yep.
0: So WhoSox down 1-0, but a chance to even the score here in the second as Mikey Romero climbs in. Nobody out, Romy at second. And the pitch from Englert inside with a curveball, 1-0. Romero riding a 9-game hitting streak coming into play today, during which he is 17 for 40. It's a 425 average. 12 homers and 61 RBIs on the year. Left-handed hitter, the 1-0. Inside with a sinker. 2 balls and no strikes. WhoSox, here in the month of September, lead the league with a 299 average. They are tied for second in runs per game at 6.3. 2-0. Romero takes a sinker on the inside corner. Front door from Englert for a strike, and now it's 2-1.
1: They look really comfortable hitting in Lehigh Valley. The ball just flies.
0: Infield playing to pull. The shortstop, Arenamo, is right up the middle. 2-1. Swung on and missed. Big hack from Romero on a cutter. 2-2. Sinker, changeup, cutter, four-seam curve, slider, and a slow curve for Mason Angler. It's the first time I've ever seen that registered. That averages 65 miles an hour.
1: That's probably why, right?
0: Here's the 2-2. Now a whirl and a look back to second base. Romy Gonzalez walks back to the bag.
1: Well, this is a lot like Sunday in Lehigh Valley. Casey Lawrence had about 7 different pitches.
0: WhoSox chased him in the first handful of innings. 2-2. Pitch from Angler. Romero swings and pops it foul out of play, third base side. Count remains 2-2. Durham has been a much better team on the road than at home. Now, their record is well under 500 because of a first half that was not very good. Here's the 2-2 pitch. Romero, check swing. Did he go on a pitch inside? He did on appeal. And he's down on strikes for the first out of the inning. First K for Englert as Romero strikes out. And that'll bring Vinny Capra to the plate.
1: Yep, and Mikey did go. But you're right. I mean, about that home record, Alex. They are not good.
0: 11 games under 500.
1: That's eye-opening.
0: Here's Vinny Capra. He's been swinging a hot bat. Right on right. First pitch from Engler is a curve taken for a strike. That was the curve, not the slow curve. 1-0. Capra on the WooSox road trip, 11 for 35 with three homers. Six hits in the series against the Iron Pigs last week. 1-0 delivery. That's a sinker taken high. 2-0. Durham has a 1-0 lead, but the WooSox threatening with Romy Gonzalez at second base and one out. Sunshine is off the playing surface. 6:30 local time, the 2-0. Capra takes inside. That's a front-door cutter from Engler. Snaps at the ball as the return throw comes from Bodine. 3-0. There's some sunlight on the hitter's eye out in center field. The shadow cast of the roof of the Hanover deck out there in center. As Engler steps off and now retoes the slab. Rochester, the first place team in the International League, they've got a two-game cushion. Bottom of the first, they lead Buffalo 2-0. A couple of checks at second, the 3-0. Capra taking all the way, looks at the curve low. That's a four-pitch walk. So the WooSox with runners at first and second, and one out here in the second, down 1-0. A base on balls presented by Big Blue Bug Solutions, the official pest control, the Worcester Red Sox, and it sets things up for Tyler McDonough.
1: And Engler wasn't fooling around there on 3-0. He basically told Capper, no chance, I'm not giving you a fastball.
0: McDonough swung the bat very well at AAA, 294 with eight homers in 35 games. First pitch, swung on and missed, big hack at a changeup, 0-1. Tyler, a switch hitter batting left, now wearing the number 49 after wearing 21 last week in Lehigh Valley. Runners take their leads, and the 0-1 from Engler. Swung on and tapped foul at home plate. McDonough got a piece of it with his backswing that pushes it back behind the plate. 0-2. McDonough has hit seven of his eight home runs at AAA from the left side of the plate. Gonzalez at second, Capra at first. And now Englert again steps off, looking Romy back to the bag. Oh, and two to Tyler McDonough. Englert first base side of the slab. He's got his sign, the pitch. Inside and in the dirt, knocked down by Bodine, holding the runners at first and second. The count 1-2.
1: All secondary pitches here to McDonough.
0: McDonough 5-for-22 last week in Lehigh Valley. Did have a home run. 1-2. Pitch. Swung on and missed. Got him with a changeup. McDonough right over the top of that offering from Englert. And there's two away.
1: He saw three changeups and a curveball.
0: This is a nasty pitch.
1: Yep.
0: Tumbling into the dirt. So two away, and now it's up to Tomas Nito. 4-for-28 in seven games with the WooSox. Right-handed hitter. Engler throws, and that swung on and grounded sharply on the right side. Moving to his left, Ben Williamson has it. On to first he goes. Nito is retired, and that ends the inning. WooSox get a leadoff double from Romy Gonzalez, but fail to score in the bottom of the second. We go to the third from Polar Park. 1-0 Bulls on the 98.9 Nash Icon WooSox Radio Network.
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14: On we go to the top of the third from Polar Park. 1-0 Durham. Both pitchers are working quickly. Not many pitches thrown so far. Jotter Arenamo will lead off for Durham, and here to tell you about it, the great Mike Antonellis.
1: All right, the great Alex, thank you. Paez ready in the first pitch to Arenamo's up and in for ball one, a sinker. 1-0 Durham and a home run by Bodine in the first. Homer Bush Jr. and then Trey Morgan, 8-9-1 for the Rays affiliate. And there's a pop-up for the middle of the infield. It's Romero and Arias. It's Arias who calls off Romero. He grabs it behind the bag and then very quickly and slowly and nonchalantly flips it over Romero. Having fun out there. One out.
14: You know what I've been most impressed with Edickson Paez? We knew about the strike throwing ability, the quality of his strikes. I mean, that's a sinker off the plate inside. He gets Arenamo to bite at and creates weak contact.
1: Now he's had some really good outings here. Homer Bush Jr. swings and fouls it left side. He throws a ton of strikes.
14: Let's be honest, with his lack of velocity, I mean, to succeed in the big leagues, he's going to have to live on the fringes of the strike zone.
1: The home run came on a 3-1 pitch to Bodine, and it was on a fastball, and he cranked it. Bush Jr., a right-handed hitter, swings and misses at a curveball. 231 for Homer. 5 homers, 34 RBIs. His dad was born to play baseball. Wonder when that name Homer started. Was it right away? I picked up the Homer sound effect, by the way, that they're playing here at Polar Park. This one's outside. They're very crafty, that group over there.
14: You helped me pick that up. I didn't even notice.
1: No. Bush 5 for 24 this month. He's their center fielder. Really good speed. Right-handed batter deep in the box. It'll be a 1-2. Swinging a little pop-up. Going out Romero to the outfield grass to make the catch, and there are two outs on this crisp, cool night here at Polar Park. Now, I noticed that... Now, what is this pattern that the grounds crew cut? Is it the checkerboard? But it's got very thick lines, right? Like, if it was a checkerboard pattern with very thick... There's probably like an official term for this, but they did a nice job, the pattern in the outfield. Morgan grounded out to second his first time to lead off the game, and he takes a ball outside. I'm going to ask them through the old DM.
14: Our guy Ryan Leffler?
1: Yeah. Morgan 3 for his last 24, and he swings and misses. Had a big cut. Barking at himself. He was out in front of a changeup. Former third-round pick.
14: His stock has tumbled a little bit over the last year and a half or so. They really want him to try and hit for more power.
1: Bit of an open stance from the left side. The pitch home is a little in. He tried to squeeze a changeup.
0: He has done that this year. 9 homers in 53 games. But an injury in July cost him more than a month.
1: The Rays have had so many good young players come through here. 2-1 from Paez. Swing, and this is fouled off. I mean, it's remarkable considering they're in a division with the two Giants, Sox and Yankees, and they've been able to beat them a lot.
0: The three, I mean, if you think about Toronto and all the resources they
1: right.
0: have.
1: Yep.
0: Got a whole country behind them.
1: And they are leading the AL East. The pitch to Morgan. Fouled back, a late swing just to protect on a changeup. There's no wind. Crowd's still arriving here on a Tuesday. I mean, the crowds will get better as we go through the week. The last homestand, last series. It's really hard to imagine. Because we started in March. One nothing Bulls. Paez gets the sign, and the 2-2 pitch is a little high for ball three. That was close. On deck hitter is the guy responsible for the run, Bodine, who homered. 3-2. Hard ground ball to second base. Romero picks it up over to first for the third out. Paez has retired 8 in a row. 1-0 Durham after 2.5 on the Worcester Red Sox Radio Network.
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4: Back to Polar Park and more WhoSox baseball.
1: Durham leads 1-0. Bottom of the third. Red Sox will start at 8:05 at Texas. Sandoval and a guy named Jacob DeGrom, a pretty good pitcher.
0: He any good?
1: Pretty good, huh? Boy, there were rumors about Atlanta willing to trade Spencer Strider for him. And DeGrom said no. No trade clause.
0: Would you do that if you were Texas?
1: I don't know. Well, Strider's younger, right?
0: How many innings has he thrown in the last couple of years?
1: Yeah, he's been hurt more. I like DeGrom. Always have. Mason Englert will face Nathan Hickey, the first baseman. Number 9 hitter leads it off for the WhoSox. First pitch is a little high ball one. 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He's picked up his offense, and he hits one to left. Struck well. Slater back, and he'll make the catch, reaching up on the track. Well, now that it's a little cooler, the ball probably won't carry as much. It was a pretty good poke, but a ton of room in left, and there's one out. That ball was 94 off the bat, so it's not quite hard hit. 95 is considered hard hit. That 1 mile per hour.
0: That's right. That's all you need.
1: Here is Ward, who bunts, pops it up. Third base side and foul off the track. Good idea by Ward. So Hickey lines to left, 1-0 Durham. Ward set the Red Sox AAA modern-day record for steals Friday in Allentown, Pennsylvania, with steal number 58. The stolen base heard around the International League. He fly to left his first time. Third baseman's in the pitch, and he started to go and laid off a curve. Englert will slow that curveball to the speed limit in the 70s. Depends what state you're in. 1-1 pitch is inside. I think Massachusetts doesn't have many 75-mile-an-hour speed limits. A lot of states do.
0: Certainly not on the Pike.
1: No. No one goes that. Arias is on deck. Engler at the right. He turns, then pitches. A little puncher pop foul over the third base dugout. But I never knew for years until I moved out of New England that there are places that have a 75-mile-an-hour speed limit, right? I think Texas and...
0: Well, some of those states in the Midwest, or, you know, the mountain time zone.
1: Right.
0: Wyoming, Montana, the Dakotas.
1: 2-2 to Ward. Swing and a foul, and he just got a piece of that. That was a good job by Ward.
0: The highest speed limit in USA, Mike, is 85 miles an hour on a 41-mile stretch of the Texas State Highway.
1: Wow. People here have set their own speed limit en masse. The 2-2, swing and a liner foul down the first base line off that sidewall that protects the bullpen.
0: There are several states that have as high as an 80-mile-an-hour limit. Idaho, Montana, Nevada, North Dakota, Oklahoma, South Dakota, Utah, Wyoming, and parts of Texas.
1: And long stretches, I'm sure, right?
0: That's probably more than our listeners were hoping for.
1: We bring you everything. Pitch to Ward. Slow curve, swing and a miss, and he couldn't catch up with it. 61 miles per hour. It's almost like an Ephus pitch, and he had him way out in front. And that registered that slow curve on our stats portal here. Oh, man. Ward was way out in front.
0: You're right. It is almost like an Ephus pitch. I was hoping we'd see it tonight. I just wanted to see what it looked like.
1: It's a high curve. There's one that's lowing outside to Arias at 73. I mean, that one to Ward was way high. Arias grounded to third. Two outs, 1-0 Durham. The pitch is right there at 92. That's quite the separation in velocity. Englert starts like in a stretch position, then turns and fires. 1-1's a strike in the outside corner. And Arias tapped his helmet, but he was just adjusting his helmet. Now he takes a stroll out of the batter's box, asks for time. Came in 422, Franklin, over his last 10. He has been something. Slowly waving the bat from the right side, trying to start a two-out rally. The pitch outside, just missed with a changeup. Englert's 0-3 this year in 14 games with the Rays. Three starts, but two at Fenway. The 2-2 pitch. Slow curve again at 63. He had Arias out in front a bit, but this is what he can do, Franklin, though. Like, he's adjusting within this at-bat.
0: He's been really impressive.
1: It's tough for young players to do that. 3-2 is a little bit outside. It's called ball four, but an immediate challenge by Bodine. And I think the Bulls are going to lose this. They will. Ball four. It's outside. What a take by Arias.
0: It's a pretty good framing attempt, too, from Bodine. Didn't get the call, obviously. You know, I think framing, like, a lot of people think that framing is going to be obsolete with the challenge system. I don't think so. There's still a place in the game for that, and it's still value.
1: Especially if a team's out of challenges, right?
0: Right.
1: Here is Castro, who flied out. his first time to center. So a two-out runner, two walks. And there's a strike and a double for the WooSox offense. Castro homered from both sides of the plate on Sunday. One to tie the game, lefty. One to win it, righty. This one's outside. One ball, one strike. It's a thrilling 8-7 win in a game where the WooSox led 5-0. Castro looked really comfortable in that ballpark. A little bit of an open stance. Throw to first, diving back safely is Arias.
0: What a year for him to build on as we go into 2027. Excited to see what he can do here next year.
1: First year at AAA, 23, is still extremely young for this level. Arias with a pretty good lead off of first. He's leaning a bit towards second. Angler to the plate, breaking ball low. You know, here's the interesting thing here. Durham's leading 1-0 with a runner at first. How much does he throw that slow curve? Because if you throw that and Arias is running, forget it. Two one count with two outs. The pitch home, swing and a foul popped out of play. Well, I think he would throw it here with two strikes. Wouldn't matter. It's always a bittersweet week, the final week of the season. It's incredible. At the beginning, you look at the schedule and say, wow, that many games, and then it goes right by.
0: Blink of an eye.
1: 2-2, Castro battling. Angler comes home. Arias goes, line drive toward short, and a diving catch. Arinamo made a great catch. He was going towards the bag and then had to readjust and dive to his right. And made an incredible catch coming in, diving to his right, made the play. A line out to short ends the inning. 1-0 Durham on the WooSox Radio Network.
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1: One run in this game, it belongs to this hitter, Bodine. Caden Bodine with a home run in the first inning on a 3-1 pitch off of Hedickson Pius. So top of the fourth at Polar Park here in Worcester. Mike Antonellis, Alex Jensen. And the first pitch is outside, ball one. It's only the 39th pitch thrown by Bodine. Got a shot on TV of Tanner Houck in the bullpen in his Las Huepas de Worcester uniform. It's fouled off. Long road back for Tanner. And it's not surprising, you know, a lot of people thought something was up with him last year. 1-1 pitch down and in. And he had two outings where he gave up 11 runs. and then had the Tommy John. But good to see him back. 2-1 is hit hard left side, base hit. A low line drive by Bodine in between third and short. It was hit closer towards Arias. And Bodine, the catcher, has both the Durham hits.
0: Well, looking at his information last night as we were getting ready for today, I was excited to see him. And, man, he has not disappointed so far. This is a hanging sinker up above the zone from Paez. But boy, this is a kid that the Orioles might regret giving up. I know they're set at catcher with Samuel Basayo, but especially in division.
1: And they traded Adley, of course. Williamson on a big league. And it's high ball one. So Baltimore's had a tough time with pitching, as we know. They are trying to recreate it through the Rays and the Red Sox. They're hoping Shane Boz and then, of course, Ianson and Marcus Phillips, Witherspoon, end up future starters. This one's hit to left. Coming on is Ward. Ward slides and made the catch. And now he fires towards first base. It's cut off. Ward made a great play on a sinking liner hit by Williamson. He lost his hat, did not lose the baseball. Deep first slide, hangs onto the baseball, one out.
0: I'm not sure anyone in the Red Sox organization below the major leagues has played a better outfield this year than Braden Ward. He has been spectacular anywhere you put him.
1: Good first jump, that first step in. Caught it off his left thigh on a slide.
0: Line drives right at you, the toughest ones to judge.
1: Isaac got fooled. That looked like a swing. They say no swing on a breaking ball. Boy, if Alex, if he doesn't get that ball though and left, could start a big inning. Isaac is their cleanup hitter. Struck out to end the top of the first. 1-0 Durham, the pitch. Swinging a broken back ground ball through the legs of Paez. No worries. Arias has it, steps on the bag, and then jumps in the air to throw to first. Double play. It's a 6-3 double play to end it. Big smile for Paez. It's 1-0 Durham after 3.5 on the WooSox Radio Network.
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1: Mike Antonellis, Alex Jensen, our producer is Russ Yeomans, the Iron Man, as Romy Gonzalez pops one down the first baseline all the way over and down to get it is Morgan. The first baseman with a nice catch beyond the dugout and up against that wall that protects the bullpen. Romy, who doubled his first time, fouls to first. That's how the bottom of the fourth begins against Mason Englert. Great catch going down the line by the left-handed first baseman Morgan. Romero is 0-1 with a strikeout. First inning homer is the difference. That's it. 1-0 Bulls. The pitch is a strike. Mikey Cade, his first time. Riding a 9-game hit streak. He's up to 247. 425 during the hit streak. And he swings and clubs one to center field. Bush Jr. going back near the track to make the catch. Man, oh man. Mikey will lose sleep over that. 100 off the bat to dead central, but two outs.
0: A well-hit ball. It's just, like you said, Mike, that's cooling down. I mean, 65 degrees here at Polar Park in July. That might be a home run or off the wall or over his head, but the ball's died out there a little bit in straightaway center the last few weeks.
1: Yeah, we noticed that in year one, how different this park plays. If it's cool and there's just a little wind coming in, plays a lot bigger. Capra takes it up and in, but I think that's the case for most, right?
0: Oh,
1: summertime.
0: Yeah. No doubt.
1: Vinny walked his first time. Two outs, 1-0 Durham. Englert to the plate, right over with a sinker. The second baseman, Williamson, is up the middle. Outfield, pretty normal. Capper's been a great addition to this organization as he files it back. He can play everywhere. I think that's what's so great about him. Extremely versatile, great defensive player, great hitter.
0: He's been a really nice addition. Red Sox love him.
1: They do.
0: He's been a really nice addition to this organization, like you said. Just too much depth to get a chance.
1: Right-handed hitter. Takes outside and high, a fastball. But you just go out there and you keep competing because you don't know. There are some probably that never thought they'd get a chance, and then they're up there and they're playing every day. The Capper has played the bigs. 2-2. He swings, hits a slow roller towards short. Charging in is Arenamo. He throws on the run, and he got him. Boy, he made an unbelievable play. He came charging in. Williams was getting right in his face. He picked it up with a bare hand and threw out Capra. And it's a 6-3 out. And the WooSox go in order again. After 4, 1-0 Durham on the WooSox Radio Network.
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0: Top of the fifth at Polar Park, 1-0 Durham. A solo home run by Caden Bodine in the first inning has stood for the Bulls. And Austin Slater, Jack Suwinski, and Carson Williams do against Hedickson Pius, who's thrown just 47 pitches through four innings. Right-hander has allowed just two hits and has faced one over the minimum. But he's behind 1-0. Here's Austin Slater leading off the fifth, and the first pitch from Pius is taken outside, a sinker for ball one. Slater bounced out to second base in the second inning. He's got a 34-game on-base streak coming into play today. 1-0 pitch. Swung on and lined up the middle, but right behind the bag at second. Romero has it on two hops and throws to first to retire Slater.
1: Both teams' defenses have been busy.
0: The three strikeouts for Hedickson Pius. That was the sixth ground out he's induced so far tonight as Jack Suwinski digs in. Update from Buffalo. The Bisons are leading Rochester 4-2. Suwinski a strikeout in the second. Pitch from Pius is inside with a curve for ball one. Right now in the second half standings, Rochester has a one-game lead on Indianapolis, a two-game lead on Scranton, 2.5 over Syracuse, and 3 over the WooSox. 1-0. Swinging a fly ball hit to right field. Routine for Castro. A couple steps to his left. He's there to make the catch. And Suwinski is out number two.
1: And Syracuse is winning. You want them to lose too, right?
0: That's right. They're ahead of the WooSox. They're leading Lehigh Valley 2-0 in the second inning. Indianapolis is on top of Gwinnett 2-0 in the fourth. In Georgia. Two outs, bases empty, 1-0 Durham. And here's Carson Williams for the Bulls. Here's the pitch, taken high and tight for ball one. Sounds like we've got some maintenance going on here in the DCU club at Polar Park, some in-game maintenance. Here's the 1-0 to Williams. That's taken a little bit down and in. Two balls and no strikes.
1: Yeah, they're fixing a chair. I've never seen this in game.
0: Some real hustle with that. Guy that's drilling is on his back below the seat.
1: Are they replacing the seat? I think, yeah, they're replacing it.
0: Must be. Here's the pitch to Williams. It's on the inside, a called strike. And the count 2-1. Work never stops, even the last week of the season at Polar Park. They're on the spot, man.
1: Yeah.
0: 2-1 to Williams. Swing and a miss out in front of a changeup. And the count 2-2. Carson Williams has gotten some chances in the big leagues over the last couple of years, but he has not hit. 108, 4 for 37 with Tampa Bay this year. And 32 games a year ago, 17 for 99. It's a 172 average. Two balls and two strikes. Pius delivers, and Williams takes low and outside, and the count fills at 3-2. Looks like we've got a new padded seat going in.
1: Right, yeah.
0: That seat in the front row.
1: Expensive seats up here. Can't be broken.
0: 3-2 pitch. Williams swings and misses at a changeup. Down he goes. Hedickson Pius, another 1-2-3 frame as he retires the Bulls in order in the top of the fifth. Halfway home on a Tuesday night from the Canal District. 4.5 in the books, 1-0 Durham on the 98.9 Nash Icon WooSox Radio Network.
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0: Bottom of the fifth here at Polar Park, 1-0 Durham. And Tyler McDonough leads off against Mason Englert, who's needed just 55 pitches to blank the WooSox through four. Bottom third of the WooSox lineup, and the first pitch to McDonough is swung on and missed over top of a cutter, and it's 0-1. Tyler McDonough struck out in the second inning, switch hitter batting left. That second inning represented the WooSox's best chance to get on the board. The leadoff double from Roby Gonzalez, a one-out walk from Vinny Capra, but they never move from first and second. Here's the 0-1. McDonough checks his swing, takes up high a cutter. And the count 1-1. Outfield toward right. Twilight here in Worcester, Mass. And the lights beginning to take full effect. Here's the 1-1 pitch. McDonough takes a sinker on the inside corner. Good pitch. Front door for strike two. Infield. Arenamo, the shortstop, is right behind the bag at second. And Ben Williamson at second base, about 10 feet toward the hole. 1-2. Here's the pitch. McDonough taps it foul behind home plate. On a changeup. Same pitch that got him in the second. Count holds at 1-2. Englert from the first base side of the slab out of the windup. His 1-2 pitch. Swinging a bloop hit to shallow center field. Going out, Arenamo, the shortstop, back to the infield. And he reaches to his left, and he made the catch. An unbelievable play by Jonner Arenamo. Opposite side of second base. Man, he's played a good short tonight. A bare hand pickup and threw out Vinny Capra to end the fourth. And this one, the degree of difficulty off the charts. About 30 feet of the outfield grass. His numbers visible to us here in the press box, just reaching out to his left. It is so difficult to judge the flight of the ball in that position.
1: It's just unbelievable concentration. Then the last second had to reach out.
0: Tomas Nito goes after the first pitch, hits a high drive deep to left. Slater going back. It's off the base of the wall and caroms back towards center field. Nito cruises into second with a ringing double. 103 off the bat for Tomas Nito. Any elevation, that gets out of here onto the berm.
1: And Nito's first at bat, he hit the ball hard against Englert. Wasted no time.
0: He swung at the first pitch twice.
1: Yes.
0: First WooSox double for Tomas Nito. He's at second base with the WooSox trailing 1-0 here in the fifth. And here's Nathan Hickey. Left-handed hitter, Englert ready, and the pitch. Swung on line on the right side, caught at the shoe tops by the second baseman, Williamson, and they're going to double off Nito. It looked like he was going to short hop Williamson, but Hickey hit it so hard it carried out to the second baseman, and Nito caught drifting off the bag, and that's an inning-ending double play. Rally over, just like that. No runs, one hit, nobody left. We go to the sixth, still 1-0 Durham on the Worcester Red Sox Radio Network.
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2: But these guys are throwing strikes. Paez and Englert.
3: How about this, Mike? The two starting pitchers in Buffalo tonight between the Red Wings and the Bisons, Connelly Early and Treya Savage.
2: Wow.
3: Not bad. Josh Winkowski is on and pitching now for Buffalo.
2: Yeah, and a former Red Sox. So those are, as this one's filed back, that Early and Yosevich are rehabbing them.
3: That's right. Early, yep. Early allowed three runs on two hits in one inning. Walk two, struck out two. Yosevich, just two-thirds of an inning, two hits, two runs.
2: He was the star last year for Toronto. Began the year in A-ball. The pitch is fouled at the plate. Osvaldo Berríos is throwing for the Woo Sox in their bullpen. Really liked Connelly Early and hope that works out for him with the Nationals. Homer Bush Jr. popped to second his first time. Paez to the plate and misses low with a changeup on his 62nd pitch. That is not many at all. Right-hander who was Rule 5 by the White Sox was in the big leagues with them to start the year and then returned to Boston. Be a 1-2. Foul. They get right in on him. And catcher's interference immediately called by the home plate umpire. Tomas Nito does not agree. Paez is sarcastically smiling. It was a very, very late swing by Homer Bush. That's usually what will induce it, right?
3: Well, oftentimes you can hear it. But I did not hear that double tick that is so, you know, that you associate with catcher's interference. Get another look at the replay here. Our Ness and crew does such a great job. Hard to see.
2: Yeah. Well, the crew chief, Tom Fornarola, the home plate umpire, said catcher's interference. So it's an error on Nito. Bush Jr. at first, and ball one misses to Trey Morgan. He's the leadoff hitter, who's 0 for 2. Let's see if Homer is running here at all. It's the first error of the ball game. Morgan, left-handed batter, takes a ball as Nito got out of the crouch and thought about a throw down to first. One nothing Durham. They come in 37-31 this half. Pitch is fouled back by Morgan. It was a really big swing. Chad Tracy also said that Curtis Mead will introduce, I like how it's worded here, will introduce some light tee work tomorrow. And that means that he brings the tee out and say, I'm going to introduce this to my repertoire, and then we'll see what goes from there. He's coming off a wrist fracture. The 2-1, runner goes. It is low. Throw down to second. It's online and in time. So erase the catcher's interference on a bullet thrown by Tomas Nito. Right to the bag. Bush Jr. is caught. What a throw by Tomas.
3: They got a good jump, too. It's just a little bit. It's right on the bag. A great tag by Arias. You look how quickly he gets the tag down from receiving the throw. That helped make up some extra time, and the Woo Sox needed every second there. That was bang, bang.
2: So it's a 3-1 count, but the bases are empty with two outs. And the pitch to Morgan. He hits a ground ball near the middle. Arias over, slides and can't get it right under his glove. He was on the other side of second and in the outfield when he went to that slide. And Morgan beat it for a two-out single. So they have three hits by two guys. Morgan has one, and this guy, Bodine, is homered and singled for the only run of the ballgame. I think if Arias gets that, though, it would be hard to get Morgan. But you just never know with a guy like Franklin. Now, man, meeting at the mound now. Dan DeLuce is out. As the Woo Sox

0: 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Good sleeping weather, as they say. I'll be in the maybe in the 40s. I don't know. Yeah, low of 47 tonight. Bodine at the plate, the pitch, swing and a miss. Good changeup. Now, Bodine got into a hitter's count in the first that clobbered a home run over the Worcester wall and right. The 0-1. Curveball grounded off the glove of the pitcher Paez, but picked by Arias on the other side at second. And in the air, he throws the first for the out that ends the inning. Nice play by Franklin Arias. Paez out of the inning. 1-0 Durham after 5.5 on the Worcester Red Sox Radio Network.
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0: Mason Englert with 5 shutout innings. 1-0. Durham, we get a defensive change for the Bulls. I think we have a new third baseman for Carson Williams.
10: I believe it's Ben Williamson, the rehabber, is now out of the game.
0: Yep. Oliver Dunn replaces him. So Dunn in for Williamson at second. And he'll bat third, which he'll bat first in the top of the seventh. One nothing Durham. Englert to Ward, who's 0-for-2, and he shows bunt, takes it high and outside for ball one. You like this, you have the top three in the order here, and you have the fastest guy on the planet to start the inning. Down low with a sinker, and it's 2-0. Always like this combination to start a frame with Ward and then Arias. 2-0. Englert to the plate, swinging a fly ball to center, not very deep at all. Bush Jr. very emphatically waving his arms, and he's having a laugh with Sawinski. Maybe it's because it's the final week here, guys, a little bit looser. But he, with a lot of animation, he waved his arms in the air.
10: There was no doubt who was making that catch.
0: He was the only one. He's just having fun with Sawinski. How do you like to see that? As long as you catch it. Arias has grounded out and drawn a walk. There's a strike on a slider. They're very good at bat in the third. Woo Sox have two walks, two doubles for their four base runners. Doubles by Romy and Tomas Nito. 0-1 grounded to third on the line, backhanded nicely. Williams throws it across the diamond, and one youngster gets another. Two outs.
10: But Englert's been really impressive tonight, Mike. Just three strikeouts, but man, he has stayed ahead in the count. Only three three-ball counts worked by the Woosox so far with two outs here in the sixth.
0: Yeah, throwing a ton of strikes.
10: He's changing speeds.
0: Yeah, doing a nice job of that. Castro's flied out in line to short. Arenamo made a nice catch, and ball one's in the dirt. This is the guy you want up, though. Five for his last 16 with three homers. Tanner Houck is throwing in the bullpen, and it looks like he will pitch the seventh. Two rehab outings in Double-A Portland while the WooSox were on the road. 1-0. Fouled. He pulled it off the netting that protects the dugout seats. 1-1. Tanner Houck could be part of that bullpen. We'll see what happens. I mean, I think baby steps with these guys. I mean, especially someone like Houck who's not pitched since last year. The 1-1 is popped up and out of play. And he's been yo-yoed for so many years. Different executives had different views on whether he's a starter or a reliever or a starter. It's gone back and forth, back and forth. And a couple years ago, he makes the All-Star team. He's one of the best starters in baseball. But had a tough 25. 1-2 to Castro when he takes a little bit low a slider. Two balls, two strikes. Boy, there's really nothing guaranteed in baseball. It can go just like that. Here comes a 2-2 to Castro, and that is a little high. He raised his arms out of the way. That was a sinker that looked close. But
10: little surprise there was no challenge there.
0: One left for the Bulls. Worcester has both. Romy would hit next. 1-0 Durham, the pitch. Castro, hard ground ball, right side, base hit. Pass the diving, done, and a two-on hit for Alan Castro, who now has a four-game hit streak. Six for his last 17.
10: Stay hot.
0: Good at bat, too.
10: Well, if he could get that batting average over 250, Mike, he's got the 12 home runs. He's got over 60 RBIs. Looking at some nice round numbers there.
0: That'd be great first year in AAA. He's at first. And now the go-ahead run in Romy Gonzalez, who's doubled and fouled to first. Romy takes low and away. Nothing happening yet in the Durham bullpen. That could change shortly. Romy hitting cleanup. The DH for Iggy Suarez. Angler to the plate. Right over with a sinker. -64 degrees right now here at Polar Park here in Worcester downtown. There's a slow ground ball on the left side, picked up by Engler off the mound to his right. Grabs it, throws to first, and Romy's out 1-3, and that will do it for the WooSox. We head to the seventh. It is late here at Polar Park. 1-0 Durham on the Worcester Red Sox Radio Network.
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0: All right, seventh inning, 1-0 Durham. You know, we like to see Tanner Houck here, but then we don't like to see it. It's right, we're conflicted. He's here because he's trying to get healthy, but we want him to be out of here and back with Boston. So he gets introduced. 113 major league outings. Looked like he just tipped his cap to the fans as he was introduced by Ben DeCastro. Trying to make it back from Tommy John. Two games with Portland. He went 3 2/3, one hit. And he'll work from the stretch and face Oliver Dunn, his first at bat. Houck fires, and it's a little bit low with a sinker. Edickson Paez was fantastic. Six innings, three hits, one run, a homer to Bodine, and four strikeouts, no walks. Dunn fouls it back. 244 hitter with 19 homers and 64 RBIs. Tommy John for Houck, he had a rough 25 where he went nine starts and gave up 41 runs and 43 2/3. The pitch, check swing, and it's a little bit inside. The hardest part is just not being around, right? When you get hurt and you're away from the guys, away from the game, that the mental part of it is something that we always think about first. Swing and a miss. I remember asking guys about it. Well, what was the toughest thing? They said, just being away. And you start to think too much.
10: That rehab process in Florida or Arizona or, you know, wherever your club has their complex, it can be lonely.
0: Yeah. Houck trying to get out the first batter. The 2-2 is a little bit low.
10: I think amplifying that fact is, you know, when am I going to play again? Am I going to be the same guy, especially for a pitcher?
0: Worrying that, hey, that next pitch, will something happen again?
10: Sure. Or will my stuff be back to where it was?
0: 3-2. That is strike three. He plastered a fastball right below the knees at 94. I mean, he wasn't throwing that hard. That last pitch, he dialed it up for something extra and freezes Dunn, one out.
10: Yeah, pretty good pitch on the inside. You get that extension, kind of like a, not quite crossfire from Tanner Houck, but a lot of arms and legs coming at you. Get it running toward the arm side. There's a reason he had such a good year in 24.
0: Yeah, his stuff has been filthy in the past. This one's inside to Isaac. Big guy, 6'5", 243, 30 years old, from St. Louis. Of course, Iggy Suarez, familiar with Tanner Houck, the WooSox manager for years in the system. There's a foul off to the left. Isaac has struck out and hit into a 6-3 double play.
10: A 1-1-4 whip. And 178 2/3 in 2024.
0: Yeah, don't look at the record. I mean, he had a 9-2 record, but a 3.12 ERA. His next pitch, swing and a miss. That's the splitter. That's one of the pitches. His splitter, slider, sinker combo. That's why he's been to the big leagues and had success. 1-0 Durham. Houck to Isaac, outside and high. Another week of big leaguers here at Polar Park. Oviedo will start Thursday. 1-0 Durham. The 2-2 pitch. Inside and low. Ball three. Goes full again.
10: Another great year of rehabbers here at Polar Park. You think about the 3 days in June, the WooSox against Buffalo saw Shane Bieber and Dylan Cease and Max Scherzer back-to-back-to-back.
0: This one's outside and low for ball four, a splitter, a one-out walk. That was so much fun.
10: In addition for the WooSox, I mean, Roman Anthony and Patrick Sandoval, Tanner Houck.
0: Adley for, you
10: Adley
0: know,
10: Rutschman and what was
0: great,
10: one day.
0: Yeah, what was great about that is that Gage Zeal got to make his debut.
10: Right.
0: Trevor Story. Pinch runner for Isaac. He's going to come out of the game. It's going to be Jared Oliva. So they pinch run for the DH spot. Here in the seventh, Houck will be on a pitch count, of course. Runner goes. It's a strike and no throw. Nito was sliding on his shin pads as he cocked that right arm back but did not make a throw. So the pinch runner with a steal right away.
10: Oliva can really fly. And they're to do one thing and one thing only.
0: It was a hit and run because he was looking back. Slater's 0 for 2. The pitch is low. One ball, one strike to Austin Slater, the longtime Giant. He's grounded twice the second. One nothing Durham. The second batter of the game homered. Oliva bouncing off the bag and pitches in the dirt. And a great pick by Tomas Nito. Rochester is trailing 4-2 in the fifth. Jacksonville leads Scranton 1-0. Indianapolis 2-0 over Gwinnett. Syracuse 4-0 on Lehigh Valley. Thank you to our production team for putting that on TV. And then the playoff push. Be a 2-1. Runner goes to third and a late swing and a foul down the right field line. So hit and run there.
10: Well, Oliva had that base stolen as well.
0: Yeah, what a jump. What a gift that has to be. What a feeling when you can run like Oliva or Braden Ward. Howe kicks in, delivers, swing and a miss, and he got the fastball by him. He's dialing that four-seamer up. 94 again. He struck out Dunn on the same pitch. Two outs.
10: And just so much he can do with the baseball, Mike. He can sink it. He can ride it at the top of the zone like that. He's got the split you have to respect, the slider, of course. Good pitch at the right time.
0: Yeah, using the fastball as the out pitch. Here is Sawinski, left-handed hitter. That's a called strike with a sweeper. This will be his last batter, obviously. I mean, but as Sawinski reaches, he will not face Carson Williams. Iggy told us 20 to 25 pitches. I was wondering if they would have taken him out here, but he stays in and he misses low with a splitter.
10: He looks good.
0: Really does.
10: I mean, the stuff is jumping out of his hand. It looks crisp.
0: Runner at second. And the pitch down and in. You know, I watched his first outing. He hadn't pitched since last year, and it was a little rough, but it was expected. It's nervous when you haven't pitched for, right, a year and a half?
10: They often say, too, with Tommy John, that command is the last thing that comes back.
0: Yep.
10: Everyone's different. I think if you talk to 10 different people that have had the surgery, they'll give you 10 different answers.
0: Yeah, depending on what kind of pitcher they are. 2-1 to Sawinski, a power threat. Swinging a foul back. He is 0 for 2 tonight. Yeah, I mean, I agree. I mean, I just can't imagine what that's like to get your elbow fixed like that and then try to throw the baseball again. That process of doubt. You're only human for not having it. I mean, you have to. The 2-2, runner goes to third, swing and a miss. Throw down anyways, and it's all academic. It's a strikeout. Tanner Houck strikes out three. He gets Sawinski on a sweeper. Nice job by Tanner. Time to stretch at Polar Park. 1-0 Durham on the Worcester Red Sox Radio Network.
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0: Great job by Tanner Houck. He worked around a one-out walk, struck out three in the inning. 2-1 fastballs, one and a sweeper. Mason Engler hasn't even hit 80 pitches. For six scoreless, three hits, a couple of walks, and three strikeouts. Mikey Romero struck out. He fly deep to center of the fourth on a hard hit ball from the left side, and strike one is at the knees. Capra and then McDonough is in the hole. The 0-1 from the right-hander, slow breaking ball right in there at 64.
10: He has just pounded the zone with all of his pitches. I mean, you're talking about a range of 30 miles an hour, 64 to the low 90s.
0: He hasn't used that slow breaking ball for a while. He jammed Romero on a pop-up behind the plate, firing the mask as Bodini's got it on the grass right near the track. And Romero fouls out to the catcher, one out. So he's thrown that slow curve five times, but it's been very situational. So he's got seven pitches tracked tonight on our usage. Sinker, change, cutter, curve, four-seamer, slow, curve, slider. Capra swings and misses. 31% sinker. He's basically sinker change. He's doing a nice job. Capra's walk, grounded to short. 1-0 Durham. The 0-1. Slow curve is in the dirt.
10: You can see it's so tempting because it looks like, you know, just kind of a lollipop. But can you wait back enough on it? And is it tempting enough to make you expand the zone?
0: Yeah, then that sinker at 90 looks like 100. The pitch. Capra hits it hard, foul right behind Iggy coaching at third as it goes down the left field line. We'll see if the Woo Sox can win it late. Bottom of the seventh. Red Sox will start in 20 minutes. Roman Anthony getting set to lead off against Jacob DeGrom. There's the breaking ball that just missed in a challenge. Bodine was a little unsure. I think he's going to like it, though. Should be at the top of the zone. It's a strike, and Capper's out. Four strikeouts for Engler.
17: Yeah.
0: That's a good spot to use it. I mean, you have one left, but it's a 1-0 game. Mm. If you get Capra out, here is McDonough, who has struck out and popped to short. Williams comes in at third, and Engler throws. This one's hit to right center field. On the run is the center fielder, Homer Bush, backs up, makes the catch. For the third out, the WooSox go in order. We go to the eighth. Alex Jensen will take you home. It's a 1-0 Durham lead on the Worcester Red Sox Radio Network.
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10: Top of the eighth inning on a late summer, early fall night in the Canal District. Durham has a 1-0 lead thanks to a home run on the second hit by Caden Bodine, the second batter of the game. As the WooSox go back to their bullpen for the right-hander, Osvaldo Berríos, third pitcher of the night for Worcester, following six innings of one-run ball from Hedickson Páez, and a scoreless seventh, striking out the side, pitching around a one-out walk, Tanner Houck. So Berríos appearing for the 27th time for the WooSox. 2-2, a 4.98 ERA. And Carson Williams leads off. The first pitch is inside with a fastball for ball one. Bottom third of this Durham lineup, Williams has popped to first and struck out. Right on right, the 1-0. There's a fastball in there for a strike at the knees. And the count 1-1. Osvaldo Berríos joined the WooSox back in early June after beginning the season on the 60-day injured list. 1-1 pitch, a front door breaking ball inside. 2-1, and it was at extended spring training and while rehabbing that he learned his newest sweeper, which he believes has really remade him as a pitcher. 2-1 pitch. Check swing on a fastball. Did he go on appeal? No. Down at first base, Steven Ríos Jr., and now it's 3-1. That would have been a strike if challenged. 3-1. Pitch to Williams. It is a breaking ball taken for a strike. Front door on the inside corner. And now it's 3-2. Evan Reifert, the right-hander, is up and throwing for Durham. And it's bullpen.
0: And the WooSox have both of their challenges, which is good here late in the game.
10: Especially down 1-0. Here's the 3-2. Swing a little tapper hit back toward the mound. Berríos on the infield grass picks it up, throws to first. And Williams is out number one. 1-0 Durham on the home run with one out in the first by Caden Bodine. Each team has three hits. The WooSox have committed the game's only error. Here's Arenamo, the shortstop, who is 0-2, right-handed stick. Berríos throws, and the pitch is taken for a strike on the outside corner. 0-1. But a challenge coming here from Arenamo. He thought this was a little high. Bulls have one challenge remaining, and ABS confirms that was a strike, just clipping the top of the zone. And now Durham has no challenges remaining. So it remains 0-1 to Arenamo, who was acquired from the Brewers last season. 0-1. Breaking ball, swung on, line foul, third base side.
0: And with his glove, he's going to play for a long time.
10: Well, the Rays love guys like this, Mike. I mean, this guy can pick it, as we've seen. They put him on their 40-man roster already. Got him at the deadline last year for Danny Jansen. Can play all over the infield. Here's the 0-2 pitch, and it bounces up there. A splitter from Berríos.
0: Danny's the guy that played in the same game for two different teams.
10: That's right, the Blue Jays and the Red Sox.
0: Yeah, it's pretty cool. I've actually seen that in the minors.
10: What haven't you seen, Mike, in your career? Not much. 1-2 pitch. Breaking ball swung on, drilled toward the gap in left center field. McDonough on the run. The center fielder sprinting toward left center field makes a running catch. So Arenamo gave it a charge, but McDonough, he covered a ton of ground out there in front of the 399 mark. He runs it down for out number two.
0: And this is why I like that we get these exit velocities. That's at 100 miles per hour into the gap. But that means that Tyler McDonough really has to hustle to get to it, and he made a great play.
10: So two outs, the base is empty now, and here's Homer Bush Jr. First pitch from Berríos is swung on and fouled back to the screen for strike one. 1-0 Durham. We're in the eighth. Good ball game tonight. Erickson Paez struck out four over six innings of one-run ball. Mason Englert, seven scoreless thus far. Here's the 0-1 to Bush. Swung on, lifted, foul out of play right side. 0-2. Bush has popped out and reached on catcher's interference. And now the 0-2 pitch. That misses down and in, a splitter. 1-2. Tampa Bay is hosting the A's at the Trop. Rays lead 1-0. Here's the 1-2. Swinging a high fly ball hit to right. Castro sizing it up, coming toward the infield, and a few steps toward the line is there to make the catch. That's a 1-2-3-8 turned in by Osvaldo Berríos. Blue Sox are running out of outs. We're on to the bottom of the eighth inning. We'll see if Sweet Caroline can wake up the bats. 1-0 Durham on the Worcester Red Sox Radio Network.
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10: Top of the eighth inning at Polar Park on a Tuesday night, the last Tuesday night in the Canal District in 2026. WooSox trail the Bulls 1-0. And Evan Reifert Now on for Durham, and his first pitch with Sweet Caroline still ringing through the stands is taken down and away for ball one. Tomas Nito the batter. He'll be followed by Nathan Hickey and Braden Ward. Nito has one of three Woo Sox hits. Here's the 1-0 pitch, a check swing and a called strike, and the count 1-1. How good was Mason Angler tonight? Seven innings of three-hit ball, did not allow a run, two walks and four strikeouts. 1-1 pitch, Nito swings and misses, and the count 1-2.
0: Yeah, he changed speeds, he threw seven different pitches.
10: Evan Reifert is 27 years old, 6'4", 190. 1-2, Nito chops it foul third base side and stays alive. Originally a 30th round pick was Reifert out of a Division II school, Central Missouri, in 2018 by the Rangers. Here's the 1-2 pitch. Nito takes a slider a little bit low, and now it's 2-2. The Bulls are out of challenges. Reifert was originally selected by the Nationals in the Rule 5 draft. 2-2. Swung on and popped up on the right side, slicing foul and out of play. That was before the 25 season, but he did not make their club during spring training and was returned to the Rays. Made his AAA debut in April of last year. 2-2. Swing and a miss. Got him with a slider. Down goes Nito on strikes. And there's one out here in the eighth. Just the fifth strikeout for Durham pitching.
0: It's incredible, though. They find all kinds of different guys. Has a really good pitch.
10: There's Nathan Hickey now with one out, the base is empty, 1-0 Durham in the eighth. First pitch from Reifert is swung on, dribbled foul behind the plate for strike one. Hickey has flown to left and lined into a double play at his second base. Reifert was acquired by Tampa Bay from the Brewers back in 2021. For Mike Brasso, pitch is inside. One ball and one strike. Who Sox are looking for a lightning bolt on this Tuesday night. Desperately need a win to stay alive. 1-1. Swung on and missed. Slider down and in. One ball and two strikes. Buffalo now leads the Red Wings 5-2 at Salem Field. That game in the top of the sixth. Indianapolis holding on to a 2-1 lead against Gwinnett. 1-2 delivery. Hickey a check swing on a slider and no appeal. Taken low, 2-2. Syracuse at NBT Bank Stadium, 4-0 over Lehigh Valley. 2-2 pitch. Swung on and popped up behind the plate. This is going to get back out of play. And Hickey stays alive. Shocked me a little bit, Mike, to look at the team numbers and see that Durham is 13th in the league in ERA.
0: Yeah, you wouldn't expect that.
10: Not from a Rays affiliate.
0: No, never. They've won a lot of Governor's Cup championships.
10: 2-2. Taken in the dirt. Three balls and two strikes. It did not surprise me, however, to see this staff third in the league in strikeouts.
0: Yeah, they've used a lot of players from here over the years.
10: 3-2 to Nathan Hickey. 1-0 Durham in the eighth. Now the pitch is taken high and outside. Ball four, and Hickey gives the Woo Sox a one-out base runner. 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Here comes Braden Ward. 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